The kids are back into the school routine. Mornings are getting crisp, and fall is just around the corner. God is good. Kinship Radio.

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I remember.

I will praise the Lord at all times. I will constantly speak his praises. I will boast only in the Lord. Let all who are helpless take heart. 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

The kids are back into the school routine. Mornings are getting crisp, and fall is just around the corner. God is good. 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

Hi, I'm Eric Johnson, Program Director at Kinship Radio. I heard my daughter have a conversation with a friend the other day. She was complaining about being on the church setup team, saying, "I can't believe I have to be at church at 6:30 this weekend." Without missing a beat, her friend said, "Get your facts straight. 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
1: Do you feel the world is broken? We do. Do you feel the shadows deepen?

Hi, I'm Chris Lemke, Executive Director of Kinship Radio. Last week, my wife and I read the story of Esther. Talk about a story. It's complete with an uncle who raised his niece, and that niece became a beautiful queen, and then there's the evil Haman. And just when it looked like Haman would win, there's this incredible rescue. Wow, that's a story. Here's what I always remember about Esther. When faced with the toughest of decisions that could have cost her life, maybe it's worth asking, as Esther did, who knows but what you're here for such a time as this? Yeah, good question. The choices we make today may not be life and death decisions, but they may be big enough for us to pause and ponder, what is the right thing to do? For such times as these, the Bible invites us to seek God's wisdom. Not just a one-and-done kind of request, but an earnest pursuit of God's direction. We are here to help you and pray with you for that direction of God and His hope. 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

0: On the night you fall in all the pieces, you can bring your lonely heart to Jesus. 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

Those who look to him for help will be radiant with joy. No shadow of shame will darken their faces. In my desperation, I prayed, and the Lord listened. He saved me from all my troubles. God's word for you on Kinship Radio. I've been

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1: Three brothers in a fire, willing to die for their faith. But you were with them in the fire, and they walked out the next day. And Daniel met a lion, because he chose to pray. 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

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I will constantly speak his praises. 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
1: 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Days are getting dark. 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

alone, making well with my soul. I need a peace that only heaven knows. Jesus, could you please just sit and cry with me till I can sing, till I can sing. It is well with my soul.

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They're all a part of God's trust in you. 1 Peter says to use whatever gift you've received to serve others. Stewardship means opening your hands and asking, Lord, how can I use what you've given me to love my neighbor today? Whole Life Stewardship starts right where you are. 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

Kinship Radio. That's Big Daddy Weave and Alive 703. We've got 60 degrees this morning. I usually start our Sundays by reading the verse of the day, but I've got a special friend stopping by to read that for us in just a moment. So let's get right back to the music. Here's Phil Wickham and Homesick for Heaven. This is Kinship Radio. My heart.

0: Kinship Radio, I'm Eric Johnson, and that's Phil Wickham with Homesick for Heaven. So I'm calling my daughter this morning to read our verse of the day. So Bella, where are we going today?
1: Mark 4:9. Then Jesus said, whoever has ears to hear, let them hear.
0: All right, and as I promised you, since you read the verse, I will let you pick the next song we play. Who would you like to hear?
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0: Worship or rhythm?
1: It doesn't matter.
0: All right, we'll do rhythm. Here's Elevation, Rhythm, and Wash. That was my daughter, Bella, with our verse of the day here on Kinship Radio. And I'm

0: Championship Radio. That's Matt Mara, live and breathing. It's 7:18, temperatures at 60 degrees this morning. Always encourage you to run and grab the app. You can always take Kinship with you when you have the app. And the other thing you can do that's really great, when you click connect, you can send us a voice recording and let us know what's happening in your life. You can let us know, like Andrew did, what you've been learning as you head off to church on a Sunday.
1: 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Joy is not gone, it's just waiting to be received. 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

Kinship Radio. I'm Eric Johnson, and we just heard Lauren Daigle with Let It Be a Hallelujah. It's 7:26, temperatures at 60 degrees on this Sunday morning, and we are getting ready for a couple things. One is our big fall fundraiser, and the other thing is, right before that, the soup and sweets. September 29th, we will be at Grace Evangelical Free Church in Mason City, Iowa for the Soup and Sweets. Ryan and LaDonna will be there to greet you. There'll be some fun things for the kids to do. Of course, there'll be food and fellowship. So we invite you out from 4:30 to 7 at Grace Evangelical Free Church in Mason City on September 29th. And there's two other dates. You can find out all about the Soup and Sweets when you head to our website, kinshipradio.org. Here's Chris Tomlin, Who You Are to Me. 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

0: On the night you fall in all the pieces, you can bring your lonely heart to Jesus. What if I told you that I believe it?
1: Kinship Radio for King and Country. What if I told you? It is 7:34, 60 degrees. I'm Eric Johnson. Thank you for stopping by on this Sunday morning as we prepare our hearts for fellowship and for spending some time in God's Word together. One of the things we're going to do as we join together is pray for one another. And we also love to do that with you here at Kinship Radio each and every day. 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Let's pray for David as he is asking to become more and more like Jesus. Dear Heavenly Father, we do ask that you would help David to let go of thoughts and ideas that come into his mind that are not from you. May you give him a focus and a determination and guide his thoughts according to your will. We thank you for hearing this prayer for David, and we thank you for answering this prayer. In Jesus' name, amen. Again, if you have a prayer request, something that you would like us and others to be praying for, go to the prayer line. You can leave your request there, and you can also be praying for others when you go there at kinshipradio.org. Here's Crowder and Still. This is Kinship Radio.

0: Kinship Radio with We the Kingdom and Rescue Me. 745, 60 degrees. I'm Eric Johnson. And coming up at 10 o'clock, it is Turning Point Weekend with Dr. David Jeremiah. An interesting title for his message today. It's called Worm Theology. As we continue our study of Jonah, the runaway prophet, Jonah 4 verses 1 through 11 is where we'll be at today. Again, for the topic of worm theology. Speaking of David Jeremiah, here's more from him right now.
1: François Fenelon was the court preacher for King Louis XIV of France. One Sunday, the king arrived at the chapel for services and found no one there but Fenelon. The king demanded to know why no one else was there. Fenelon said, "I spread the word that your majesty would not be in church today in order that you might see who comes to worship God and who comes only to flatter the king." Have you thought about the reasons you attend church? The closer our reasons align with God's purposes for the church, the more faithful we'll be to attend. And this is David Jeremiah, encouraging you to get on the road to new life. 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

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It's happening on October the 6th through the 9th. 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

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He is up to something. He is up to something. God is doing something.

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1: Kinship Radio with Seth Schleter and Counting My Blessings. I'm Eric Johnson, and as we count those blessings, we see time after time God's faithfulness to us. In fact, that's what our next song's about. Here's Jamie McDonald to tell us all about it.
2: God loves telling stories, and you know, there's a Bible full of history of the ways that God showed up for his people. You know, just in the nick of time, just when you thought all odds were stacked against you, he shows up and does miracles. He does the unthinkable. And you know, there's so many instances in my life where I can look back and say, he really has never ever failed me. It's so easy for us to freak out and just say, God, where are you? Have you forgotten about me? And there's no way you're gonna let me down. You've been there for me time and time again. As I look back over my life, there's not one time that you failed me, and you're gonna show up for me now.
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Encouragement from Jamie McDonald. Ain't no way. He's got a hold of you, that's for sure. It's 807, 60 degrees. I'm Eric Johnson. And yeah, there ain't no way because God is not against me. Here's Elevation Worship on Kinship Radio.

0: Kinship Radio. I'm Eric Johnson. It's 818, 60 degrees, and we just heard Tasha Layton, Thank You Isn't Enough. Well, it is our soup and sweets season. That's right, September 29th at Grace Evangelical Free Church in Mason City, Iowa. But I want to focus in on the next day, September 30th, Zion Lutheran Church in Humboldt. If you live in Fort Dodge area, West Bend area, Clarion area, come on out from 5 to 7 in the evening. We're going to have some soup for you. We're going to have some sweets for you at Zion Lutheran Church. It's going to be a great time together. Ryan and LaDonna will be there. Some things for the kids to be a part of. Just a great time of food and fellowship. Come on out. You don't have to do the dishes on September the 30th because soup and sweets is going to be at Zion Lutheran Church in Humboldt. Find out more information at kinshipradio.org.
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0: 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It is 827, 60 degrees. I'm Eric Johnson. I do thank my Heavenly Father for all He does on these Sunday mornings, for bringing us together in fellowship, but for also convicting us and teaching us and showing us what it means to live a life that follows Him. So my question always on these Sundays is, what has the Lord been teaching you as you head out to church on a Sunday?
1: The last chapter in Ephesians, chapter 6, God put something on my heart where it says, "For our struggle is not against flesh and blood, but against the rulers, against the authorities, and against the powers of this dark world, and against the spiritual forces of evil in the heavenly realm." I've read that many times, and I always looked at it as like our struggle as in us people here on earth. But on this day, God put it on my heart. He said, "It says our struggle because I am with you. And everything that you have faced in your life, I was right there beside you, and it hurt him too. He was with me. It's our struggle because I'm not alone in anything that I face in life." And it was so incredibly like uplifting and healing for me.
0: There's such wisdom there. He is right there with you. God be the glory. Here's We Are Messengers on Kinship Radio. When the

Kinship Radio. That's Third Day, and I need a miracle. It is 8:35, 60 degrees. I'm Eric Johnson, and Jesus was talking to a woman in John 4. She needed a miracle, and he said, "Everyone who drinks this water will be thirsty again, but whoever drinks the water I give them will never thirst. Indeed, the water I give them will become in them a spring of water welling up to eternal life." Living water. Here's Kane on Kinship Radio.

0: 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That is Mercy Me and Oh Death. 847, 60 degrees. I'm Eric Johnson. Thrilled to be with you on this Sunday morning as we prepare our hearts and minds for worship together in God's house with our family. We're going to fellowship and learn and be encouraged and maybe convicted as we get into God's word together. Music on the way from Cody Carnes, Katie Nicole, and CC Winans. 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

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We're also heard at KJLW Winnebago, KJGA Osage, KJLM Marshalltown, KJTS New Ulm, and translator K296ER Mankato. 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

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That's Hillsong United and Wonder. I'm Eric Johnson. It is 9:03, 60 degrees, and looking forward to getting into God's Word in just a few minutes at 10 o'clock. It's Turning Point Weekend with Dr. David Jeremiah, and we've got an interesting title for his message today, Worm Theology. As we continue a study in the life of Jonah, we're going to be at Jonah 4, 1 through 11 for this topic, Worm Theology. You'll want to stay with us for that at 10 o'clock. Here's Need to Breathe. I've Got a Story. This is Kinship Radio.

0: Kinship Radio. I'm Eric Johnson. That is Need to Breathe, and I've got a story. So I'm calling my daughter this morning to read our verse of the day. So, Bella, where are we going today?
1: Mark 4:9.
0: And what's that verse say?
1: Then Jesus said, whoever has ears to hear, let them hear.
0: All right. So do you have a song or a particular artist you'd like to hear this morning?
1: Elevation.
0: Worship or rhythm?
1: Do worship.
0: All right. I can do that. Thanks, Bella. Love you.
1: Love you, too.
0: That's my daughter, Bella, and one of the ways I was able to twist her arm to do that is to play Elevation Worship and Alleluia. 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Good morning.

Kinship Radio. I'm Eric Johnson, 917, 60 degrees on this Sunday morning, and that was Hope Darst, Hands of the Healer. Well, this coming week on September 29, 30, and October the 1st, we've got soup and sweets happening in the area. That's right. And on October the 1st, we're going to be at First Presbyterian Church in Spirit Lake, Iowa. Ryan and LaDonna will be there, some things for the kids to do. But of course, you don't have to do dishes or even cook the meal because we've got soup and sweets for you from 4:30 till 7 o'clock

0: at First Presbyterian Church in Spirit Lake, Iowa, on October the 1st. All right. 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

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I'm Eric Johnson and looking forward to our big fall fundraiser. 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Here's Chris Tomlin, God Who Listens. 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The God

0: Kinship Radio. That's Peter Burton, and Where Would I Be? Well, I'm Eric Johnson, and we're about to hear Andrew Rip sing Breakdown. But before we do, let him explain why he wrote this song.
1: 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You have an opportunity to choose to allow God to pull you out of where you're at. But it comes by way of surrender, which we know. But what happens in breakdowns is we realize our need for God.
0: Well, maybe you are there right now. Maybe you feel broken down by life, by situations you've placed yourself in, by your sin. Run to God. He will rescue you. It sounds easy. It's a lot of work, but He is there with you through it. And I would encourage you, head out to church today. Find a church that is preaching God's word. Spend some time with Him there. Here's Andrew Rip and Breakdown. This is Kinship Radio. If you want-

0: the author. Kinship Radio with Brandon Lake and Nick Jonas, the author. It is 9:44, 60 degrees. I'm Eric Johnson, and one of the things we love to do here at Kinship Radio is pray for one another. You can go to our prayer line at kinshipradio.org, just like David did, and left this request. Let's pray for David as he is asking to become more and more like Jesus. Dear Heavenly Father, we do ask that you would help David to let go of thoughts and ideas that come into his mind that are not from you. May you give him a focus and a determination and guide his thoughts according to your will. We thank you for hearing this prayer for David. We thank you for answering this prayer. In Jesus' name, amen. Again, if you have a prayer request, something that you would like us and others to be praying for, go to the prayer line. You can leave your request there, and you can also be praying for others when you go there at kinshipradio.org.
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Kinship Radio. That's John Reddick and No Fear. I'm Eric Johnson, 950, 60 degrees on this Sunday morning, getting ready for Turning Point Weekend. I've been telling you that his topic today is worm theology. Be interesting to hear what that's all about. But right after Turning Point Weekend is Truth for Life Weekend, and Alistair Begg is going to take us to Habakkuk 2 for his message, Let All the Earth Be Silent. Great Bible teaching for us coming up at 10 o'clock here on Kinship Radio. Right now, here's Brandon Heath. I was just

0: In the Old Testament book of Habakkuk, we find an overwhelmed prophet questioning God's tolerance of violence and immorality and idolatry, even among God's people. These issues remain prevalent in our day. So has God given up? Do you ever find yourself tempted to join the prophet in questioning God's tolerance of wickedness? On Truth for Life Weekend, Alistair Begg walks us through God's response to the prophet's questions. We're looking at Habakkuk chapter 2.
1: This revelation, which is the answer to Habakkuk's question, God tells him, is marked by four things. Let me just point them out to you. Number one, write down the revelation, make it plain so that someone can run and read it. For the revelation, number one, awaits an appointed time. From Habakkuk's position, everything else is just going on as usual. A time to be born, a time to die, da-da-da-da-da-da-da-da-da-da-da-da-da-da-da-da-da. And so it goes on. And from his perspective, it just seems as though history is entirely cyclical. It looks as though it's going around and around and around. God says, no, I want you to write this down, write it down clear. What I am doing has an appointed time. I haven't disclosed the time to you, but I know what the time is. Trust me. Number two, it speaks of the end. You'll see that there in verse 3. It will not prove false, and though it apparently lingers, wait for it, it will certainly come and will not delay. Now, Habakkuk has to take all of that as per God's word to him. And we could apply that, of course, in many ways and have benefit from considering its truth in relationship to all that still awaits the unfolding of God's purpose in terms of the end of time and the return of Jesus and so on. Now in verses 4 and 5, he contrasts the righteous life, which is lived by faith, with the proud boasts and the activities that mark those who are puffed up and live for themselves. And this is a pretty difficult little section here, as it turns out. But the best I can do with it is this, that when he says, see, he is puffed up, he is puffed up. Either what we have is the epitome of the Babylonian, or if you like, the description of the ruler of the Babylonians as being emblematic of that entire people. He is puffed up. He's on the wrong track. He is betrayed by wine, or it may actually be wealth. Both words are similar in Hebrew, and the translators disagree over it. So let's just say both. The puffed up individual is betrayed both by wine and by wealth. He's arrogant, never at rest, greedy, dissatisfied, and he swallows nations whole. You got this picture. It's a kind of Monty Python's Flying Circus picture. Remember when they did all the little animated things and then the big head would come and then it would start eating things like trains and everything. It'd move all across the screen. It looks like about the 1940s now when you see it, but it was very futuristic then. And what you have here is the picture of this puffed up individual, the ruler of the Babylonians, and he just moves across and he eats nations. He just gobbles them all up as he goes. So from the Lord's answer, we turn to the Lord's judgment. The Lord's judgment. And the Lord's judgment is expressed in a succession of five woes. Woe. You may remember in Matthew chapter 23 that Jesus uses the same mechanism when he gives the Pharisees a jolly good ticking off. Woe to you, he says. You do this and you do that and you shouldn't. He's employing this Old Testament mechanism. And here in these five areas, he pictures people taunting the proud boasts of this apparently unconquerable force. Now, what I've done is I've just tried to give a heading to each of these five, and we daren't work our way through them. I will be here long into tomorrow morning. And if you don't like my heading, get your own heading. All right? First of all, in verses 6 to 8. 6 to 8, injustice, injustice. Woe to him who piles up stolen goods and makes himself wealthy by extortion. You have plundered, verse 8, many nations. In other words, he sounds out a woe to the nation that has conquered lands to which it has no moral right, that has gone and taken for itself something that doesn't belong to it. For whatever reason, usually on the strength of tyranny or the desire simply to have more than we have. Tempted to pile up stolen goods, guilty of dealing unfairly, being involved in extortion. You will find all of these words and notions in this little section, 6 to 8. And what he says is, what you've piled up will come down on your head. You thought it was a great idea to come in here and vanquish these people and plunder these people and take over everything and call it your own. Well, guess what? It'll come down and land on your head. And I'm going to have to stop myself from making tangential points of application. But every selfish human empire in the history of humanity has proved this to be the case. Rule Britannia. Britannia rules the waves. That's what we stand coming out of school. 1957, on the school bus going home. We're in charge of the universe, we sang to ourselves. Well, it all came down on our heads. Secondly, in verses 9 to 11, woe to those who make failed attempts at security. Woe to him who builds his realm by unjust gain, there's injustice again, to set his nest on high, and he does so in order to escape the clutches of ruin. To escape the clutches of ruin. I looked at that little phrase, to set his nest on high, and only one name out of all of history came to mind, and what was the name? To set his nest on high. Who had a nest on high? Hitler. Hitler, his eagle's nest, built for him on his 50th birthday, so that the Third Reich might go there and take tea. The Kelsten House, the tea house, so that these most brutal of totalitarian rulers may sit in pristine beauty and drink tea. And look, the stones of the wall will cry out, and the beams of the woodwork will echo it. And they do. And they do. Thirdly, verses 12 to 14, cruelty, cruelty. Woe to him who builds a city with bloodshed and establishes a town by crime, who holds life cheap, who uses the workers to build and beautify his temple and his palace and his own place, who watches slaves die under the blows of the taskmasters. There will be blood. And look at the futility of it. Has not the Lord Almighty determined that the people's labor is only fuel for the fire, that the nations exhaust themselves for nothing? For nothing. At the end of the day, when the wind has blown and when time has done its work, and when political forces have arisen and others have collapsed, all of their great endeavors, with all of their bloodshed and all their crime-filled towns, just amount to nothing at all. Fourth woe is on immorality, 15 to 17. Consider the people stripped not only of their clothes, but of their honor and of their dignity. you will be filled with shame, verse 16, instead of glory. Now you will notice that all of these little woes have a certain elasticity about them, and purposefully so. Habakkuk is not tying these things to a moment in time, nor to a particular people. He is speaking under the direction of God's Spirit, and there is a sense in which, as he makes this succession of woes, the phrase that comes to mind is, if the cap fits, wear it. If the cap fits, wear it. And you can determine at what point you want the American empire to get on board with this drama. But we're pretty close right here, aren't we? The capital of the pornographic Western world is here in the United States. Woe to him who gives drink to his neighbors, gazing on their naked bodies. And notice the violence in verse 17 is a violence that's been done alongside this immorality, a violence done to Lebanon, which will overwhelm you. That sets it in an immediate point of application in relationship to geography, and your destruction of animals will terrify you. I read that phrase and I said, now, what in the world are we dealing with here? And then you have shed man's blood, you've destroyed lands and cities and everyone in them. It's impossible to miss this. God expresses his judgment upon those who play fast and loose with creation. What is this but a devastation of nature? What did they do to Lebanon? What's Lebanon known for? It's forests. It's forests. The violence you've done to Lebanon will overwhelm you. The way you've treated animals will terrify you. The way you shed human blood indiscriminately will cry against you. I say to you again that to be a Christian is to have a view about everything in the world. Everything in the world. The Christian's response to ecology is a Christian response. It is a Bible response. The Christian's view of the doctrine of creation is guarded and guided by the Bible. So the fact that we know that all creation groans in travail, waiting for the redemption of the sons of man, does not mean that we're supposed to say, see, therefore it doesn't matter. No, we're supposed to, on the basis of our understanding of what the Bible says, deal with it in a way that cares for that which God has given us to enjoy. We can't sing about the through the woods and forest glades I wander on the one hand and then just torch the place on the other. Not unless we want just to be a walking contradiction, which of course is part of our dilemma. And the fifth and final woe in verses 18 to 20 is the woe against idolatry. Idolatry. What value is an idol? No value at all. Woe to him who says to wood, come to life, or to lifeless stone, wake up. Absolutely useless. I'm tempted to read to you from David Wells' book, but I'm not going to because it would take too long and I would violate my own desires and designs for the evening. But I have an unbelievably wonderful quote out of David Wells' latest book entitled The Courage to be Protestant. And I was going to quote to you from page 164 and 65 and 66. So I would just leave it right here. You can read it afterwards. But his point is, the idolatry of 21st century America is the idolatry of me. It's the idolatry of the self. And again, if the cap fits, wear it. Of what value is an idol? That we would look inside of ourselves for God. That we would look to ourselves for our own answers. All of that is simply idolatry. The Lord's answer then, the Lord's judgment, and finally, the Lord's glory. The Lord's glory. Next time, in verse 2 of chapter 3, we will be confronted by that wonderful little call of Habakkuk to God. In wrath, remember mercy. When he sees all that is unfolding in God's judgment, he cries out to God to show mercy. And of course, the whole story of the Bible is that God's righteous judgment on sin is always accompanied by his mercy, so that when Adam and Eve are banished from the Garden of Eden and the angels are there with flaming swords to prevent their re-entry, it is God who then comes to them in their nakedness and provides coverings for them. An expression of his mercy in the execution of his judgment. And when God sounds out his judgment upon the earth and calls people to repentance, he raises up his servant Noah. And Noah has charged with the prophetic responsibility of saying to people, God is justifiably angry with the state of affairs, and he's coming in judgment, and he is going to flood the world. But he wants you to know that he has provided here a way of escape, because in the execution of his wrath, he is preferring you and offering you mercy. And at the cross of the Lord Jesus Christ, as his wrath is poured out upon all the sinfulness and wickedness of man, in that very scene is the expression of his merciful love to all those who will hide under the shadow of what that cross provides. So when you read chapter 2 again later in the week, as I think some of you may, and you go through all of these woes, make sure that you finish up by noticing verse 20, the Lord is in heaven, therefore shut up. That's what he says. The Lord is in heaven, therefore let the earth be silent. Let the earth be silent. And then notice in verse 14, if you're tempted to doubt that it's all going pear-shaped, that everything is going horribly wrong, know this: the earth will be filled with the knowledge of the glory of God as the waters cover the sea. All the proud kingdoms of time will pass away, but God's kingdom stands and grows forever. And the pathway of the righteous, verse 4, is the pathway of faith. And the righteous will live by his faith. And of course, that verse is picked up and employed by Paul and by the writer of the Hebrews and pressed into service at the time of the Reformation, both by Calvin and by Luther, as a very cornerstone of the nature of Christian living itself, so that not by our endeavors, by our good deeds, by our attempts at righteousness, but on account of the provision of a righteousness that we are undeserving of and could never gain, the conduit of which is our faith, is our childlike trust. For the only thing that we bring to our Christian lives is the sin of which we need to be forgiven. And then on that pathway of faith, we come with our complaints and our questions and seek the Lord's answer. Yes, a painful answer, for it speaks of his judgment. But in the midst of that judgment, an expression of his mercy, which speaks of his glory. Therefore, says Paul, being justified by faith, we have peace with God. Through our Lord Jesus Christ, through whom we have gained access by faith into this grace in which we now stand. Now notice this. And we rejoice in the hope of the glory of God. We rejoice in the certainty of God's manifestation of himself. So Habakkuk, hang on. I know what I'm doing. And it won't be late. And it won't be premature. It will be at the right time. Some of us have illnesses that we would like healing for right now. And God says, hang on. We don't like the answer, but it is His answer. But in His own appointed time, He will accomplish His purposes. So let us learn with Habakkuk to wait on Him.
0: 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Alistair returns in just a moment to close today's program. As we are finding out, even the prophets struggled to understand God's ways and His timing. But as Alistair reminded us today, hang on, God knows what He's doing, and it will be at just the right time. The more we understand about God's holiness, His mercy, and His love for people, the easier it becomes to trust Him, to wait on His timing, and grasp the seriousness of His wrath. 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
1: Father, help us to make sure that we bring all our questions to the one who has the answers, to you, the omniscient, gracious, living, loving God. And then help us so to bring the truth of your answer to bear upon our lives, so that as we view our own circumstances and the issues represented in the history of our world, that we might increasingly think in a biblical way, that our Christianity will not be something that isolates us from our society and from the world in which we live, but allows us to think properly and to live rightly. Forgive us for all the times when we want to live in splendid isolation, to pretend that nothing's happened, to think that somehow we can just shoo it all away. Unless you come, O God, unless you execute your judgment and in so doing show us mercy, we are without God and without hope. But no, that cannot be, because as we have just read, we actually have in Jesus a hope that goes out beyond the bounds of our own small time frame. Fill us then with hope. Send us out in hope so that we might speak of hope to our friends and our neighbors who feel that life is increasingly fractured and futile and hopeless. For we pray in Christ's name. Amen.
0: I'm Bob Lapine. We appreciate you taking time out of your weekend to study the Bible with us. How is it possible to move from feeling overwhelmed to rejoicing, even when circumstances remain unchanged? Next weekend, we'll hear the answer. The Bible teaching of Alistair Begg is furnished by Truth for Life, where the learning is for living.
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1: Welcome back. I'm so excited to be back in the studio with you guys today, talking about believing God and trusting God and putting your hope in God no matter what. I'm loving this topic today because it's an encouragement to me, and it always encourages me first. And I can't wait to share some more with you guys in just a few moments on Worship with Kayla Berry. You've been

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1: Today I want to encourage you to believe God. Okay, doubt and unbelief says, I'll believe it when I see it, right? But faith says, I'll believe it until I see it. Let's read about a man in the Bible whom you may know as Doubting Thomas. Here's what the scripture says about him. One of the 12 disciples, Thomas, was not with the others when Jesus came. They told him, "We have seen the Lord." But he replied, "I won't believe it unless I see the nail wounds in his hands, put my fingers into them, and place my hand into the wound in his side." 8 days later, the disciples were together again, and this time Thomas was with them. The doors were locked, but suddenly, as before, Jesus was standing among them. "Peace be with you," he said. And then he looked at Thomas and said, "Put your finger here and look at my hands. Put your hand into the wound in my side. Don't be faithless any longer. Believe." And Thomas said, "My Lord, my God." Then Jesus told him, "You believe because you have seen me. Blessed are those who believe without seeing me." That is found in John chapter 20, verses 24 through 29. I want to encourage someone today to have what some may call crazy or radical faith. Believe before you see it. That kind of faith gets God's attention.

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1: Today, I just want to hop on here for a moment and tell you to trust God no matter what you're looking at, no matter what you're seeing in your face today. I want to encourage you to continue to trust God. How many knows that worry and faith cannot coexist? When we allow ourselves to become consumed with worry, or when we begin to doubt that Jesus is able to take care of something for us, we are in essence saying, God, I just don't know if you're big enough to handle this for me. Now, we would never say that out loud, right? But that is what our worry says so loudly without words. Let's shut the mouth of worry in our lives today, and let's lay all of our worries and our concerns at the feet of Jesus, and let's have the courage to leave them there, and let us trust God to work all things for our good.

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1: 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Chuck was a devoted husband, a loving father, and a man who faithfully served others. Linda, today you're grateful for the blessing of Chuck's life, for the love he shared, and the many lives he touched. Thank you, Linda, for honoring his memory on Kinship Radio.
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1: So there's a few points today that I want to stress to you. And number one is to believe God. We've already talked about that. Number two is to trust God. And number three, I want to encourage you to continue to hope in God. Let's look at the definition of hope. Hope is a feeling of expectation and desire for a certain thing to happen. It is also a feeling of trust. I love the scripture in Psalms chapter 42, verse 5. It says, "Why are you in despair, O my soul? And why have you become restless and disturbed within me? Hope in God and wait expectantly for him, for I shall again praise him for the help of his presence." Friends, if we are in Christ, the Lord is our hope, and we can absolutely trust and stand on his word. We can stand on his promises, and we can wait expectantly for him to show up on our behalf. So if-

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KJLY Blue Earth, KJYL Eagle Grove, KJCY St. Ansgar, KJIA Spirit Lake, KJGT Waconia, KJWR Windham, KJTT Story City, KJWC Hampton, KJCA Marshall, KJRX Delhi, and KJOM State Center, KJTS New Ulm, KJLW Winnebago, KJGA Osage, KJLM Marshalltown, and K296ER Mankato. 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
1: Hey friends, I pray that you guys are enjoying the wonderful worship music and the encouragement that the Lord has dropped in my spirit for you today. 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
1: Welcome back, friends. Today I want to encourage you to also begin to worship God. Continue to live a life of worship every single day, no matter what it is that you are going through, what you are facing. The Lord loves when we worship Him. I love how in the Old Testament, they sent out the singers and the praisers and the worshipers ahead of the battle, and the Lord came riding in on their praise and worship, and the enemy turned on themselves. They defeated their own selves, and Israel just watched. Today, whether you are going into a battle or you're already in the battle, or maybe you are just coming out of a battle, we must always choose to maintain a heart posture of worship, no matter what. Worship is our warfare, friends. It's how we war in the spirit, and it is one of the biggest things that the enemy wants to stop in your life. So wherever you're at today, begin to worship the Lord in spite of your feelings and emotions, and see how He begins to turn things around in your life.
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1: I want to encourage you a little more with another important key point for us to remember every day in our lives, and that is to love God. Every night before bed, I speak over my children that they will love the Lord their God with all of their heart, all of their soul, and all of their mind. That is a scripture that is found in Matthew chapter 22, verses 37 through 38. It is the greatest accomplishment in the world as a parent to see my children love Jesus, see them serve Jesus, and one day to see them walk out and fulfill the call of God on their life. That is truly my greatest desire for them. And when I hear their voices say, "I love Jesus," it makes my heart burst with gratitude. So this is the greatest commandment from the Lord today, is for us to not only love God, but love our neighbors as we love ourselves. And how many knows that we can't love anybody if we don't love ourselves correctly? And how do we do that? By first loving God and allowing His love to fill us up. So whatever we love, we have to remember that is what we will give ourselves to. So today, let's make sure that Jesus Christ is the center of our love.

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1: 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Chuck was a devoted husband, a loving father, and a man who faithfully served others. Linda, today you're grateful for the blessing of Chuck's life, for the love he shared, and the many lives he touched. Thank you, Linda, for honoring his memory on Kinship Radio.
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1: Thank you so much for sticking it out with me a few hours today as I have been sharing some important key points that I feel like the Lord dropped in my spirit for you today. I want to go back over those with you. If you're just tuning in and maybe you've missed it, I want to go back over that with you for just a moment. Number one is to believe God. Doubt and unbelief says that I'll believe it when I see it, but faith says I will believe it until I see it. So continue to believe God in spite of what your eyes see, because faith is what moves him to action. Number two, remember to trust God. Remember that worry and faith cannot coexist. We are either trusting or we are worrying. And worrying is really just us saying that, God, I don't know if you're big enough to handle this. And y'all, he is way big enough, and he's more than able to accomplish anything in our lives. So let's continue to trust him. Number three, don't lose your hope. Continue to hope in God. Watch him ride in. Live your life expecting to see him show up at any moment. Don't lose your hope. Number four, continue to worship God. Remember that worship is your warfare. It is how you continue to fight in the spirit. It's how you continue to keep your eyes focused on the problem solver and not your problems. Remember that your worship needs to shout louder than the worry in your life. Number five, continue to love the Lord your God with all your heart, all your soul, all your mind, all your strength, everything within you. Because remember that whatever you love, that is what you will give yourself to completely. So choose to love the Lord your God and watch him move in your life in such a great and powerful way. I love you today, friends, and thanks again for hanging out with me.
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1: Three brothers in a fire, willing to die for their faith. But you were with them in the fire, and they walked out the next day. And Daniel met a lion because he chose to pray. But you shut the mouth of that lion, and he walked out the next day.

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0: 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What if I told you that I believe it?
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0: Every song has a writer, and every writer has a story. That means the song likely has a story. But what if that song is a great hymn of the faith? Well, it's going to be more than a story. It is a testimony. I'm David Wolin, inviting you to join me for a Haven Today series called The Story Behind the Song.
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0: belong. All right, I got a marriage tip of the day.
1: Oh, good. I like these.
0: If you're getting angry or even a little chippy, get out the extension cord.
1: Maybe I don't like this one.
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0: Well, the extension cord is there's something that anger is plugged into. And you got to go down that extension cord and find out, why am I angry? What is going on? We think anger is like our first emotion. It's like a second emotion. Something's going on in our life that we're not dealing with, and we're taking it out on whoever's around us.
1: So how do we do that? How do we go back? I know one of the things I do is I ask God, God, what's really going on?
0: Yeah, and we need to stop and ask God and ask ourselves and tell our spouse, it's not you.
1: Yeah.
0: It's me.
1: And we can apologize for our attitude and where we've been.
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We're also heard at KJLW Winnebago, KJGA Osage, KJLM Marshalltown, KJTS New Ulm, and translator K296 ER Mankato. 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